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0: I'm Dave Factor. A major housing bill to lower costs passed by an overwhelming bipartisan majority gets a cold reaction from President Trump.
1: A closed-door meeting between President Trump and Senate Republicans descending into a shouting match. It came after President Trump abruptly canceled plans to sign a major housing bill, a rare moment of cooperation between Republicans and Democrats on a key issue of affordability.
2: We all need that. In red states and blue states, Trump blew it up.
1: Republicans blindsided.
3: Yeah, I was disappointed because I thought that this had become a priority.
0: ABC's Rachel Scott reporting from the Capitol. The president now saying he won't sign it until Congress passes a Save America Act requiring ID to vote. A major earthquake in Venezuela, magnitude 7.1, reports of heavy damage, collapsed buildings, and a tsunami warning. AP reporter Juan Arrerez in Caracas.
4: Glasses fell to the floor. Neighbors are coming down to the streets.
0: And here at home, a rural area of Northern California experiencing its strongest earthquake since 1940 this morning. Some injuries, but no immediate reports of major damage. Another day of scorching heat in France, Paris hitting 105 degrees. So hot across much of Europe that tourist sites have shut down. American tourist Tanya Thompson said that they were lucky to have reserved tickets before noon.
5: And the last entry was at 2 p.m., so many people who've traveled from around the world aren't getting to see the sights that Paris has to offer because of this heat wave, and it's dangerously hot.
0: Lawmakers held a ceremony on Capitol Hill to dedicate an America 250 time capsule that'll be buried in Philadelphia on July 4th. Architect of the Capitol, Thomas Austin.
6: The capsule itself measures over 4 feet wide, 2.5 feet deep, and over 4 feet tall. We needed such a big capsule to tell the story not only of the United States Congress, but also of the American people.
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0: Miles Gee, and fireworks after the show. 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
2: Here's your 14 First Alert forecast. For the overnight hours, partly cloudy with a low of 66. On Thursday, scattered afternoon thunderstorms, a high of 87 degrees. More showers and thunderstorms likely Thursday night with a low of 70. And on Friday, showers and thunderstorms with a high of 84. I'm Chief Meteorologist Jeff Lyons with your 14 First Alert forecast.
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0: It's Dwight Yoakam here on our Country Music Wednesday night. I'm Doyle King, country stars with bars and restaurants all over the U.S. And of all the side hustles that country artists could partake in, opening a bar or restaurant is probably the most fitting and really common. After all, a lot of these stars got their start on a bar stool, tip jar nearby, playing their music for anybody that would listen. These places feel like home for a lot of these singers, and over the years, several artists have gotten into the bar and restaurant game, and for a select few, brands have turned into franchises with several locations or concepts. We're talking about you, the late Jimmy Buffett. Let's take a look at the country stars' food and entertainment venues that have opened over the years on the show for the rest of the week. There are so many, and if you have plans to travel this summer season, take your vacation, but you hit some of these bars. Check them out. We'll let you know all about them as we roll on through the rest of this week here on our country music get-together.
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0: There's King George with Right or Wrong here on our country music get-together. It was 1991, one of the early restaurants that opened up with a star's name. Kenny Rogers opened a chicken franchise with the former KFC CEO, John Brown Jr., and called it Kenny Rogers Roasters. The concept quickly expanded to 350 locations across the nation. However, due to a legal battle with Cluckers over wood-roasted chicken, that concept, and competition from Boston Market, the restaurant filed for bankruptcy 7 years later and closed its U.S. locations. The brand was sold off to a Malaysian company, which still operates multiple roaster spots across Asia.
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0: There's Hal Ketchum here on our Country Music Wednesday night get-together. I'll be right back with a Texas-sized music set. Alabama kicks that off next with If You're Gonna Play in Texas. Make it a big old long Texas-sized music set next.
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0: A pair of powerful earthquakes rocking Venezuela. The nation's interior minister detailing the damage after the first 7.2 magnitude quake, followed seconds later by a 7.5. Reports of damage and injuries in Caracas, the Venezuelan capital. And here at home, a 5.6 magnitude quake in northern rural California this morning. Renee Everode was inside a grocery store as items started flying off shelves.
1: I was like shaking from head to toe. My hands were shaking. It felt like it lasted for 20 minutes.
0: President Trump in a closed-door meeting with senators today. That devolved into chaos when he held up a bipartisan housing affordability bill to press for his signature voting security legislation. This is a federal judge today permanently blocked President Trump's executive order that would require proof of citizenship to register to vote.
2: The ruling is the latest setback in the Trump administration's attempt to increase federal oversight of elections. Judge Denise Casper wrote that the Constitution, quote, does not grant the president any specific powers over elections, and made permanent an order from last year that blocked enforcement of Trump's executive order, which required proof of citizenship to register to vote, and demanded that mail-in ballots be received by Election Day. Separate from today's ruling, Trump earlier this year signed a second executive order on voting to create a national list of verified voters. That policy is still being challenged in court. Peter Haralambos, ABC News.
0: Still unclear whether Iran will allow nuclear inspectors. President Trump says Iran has agreed to it, but Iranian officials say that's not the case. A Florida man facing a manslaughter charge for a fatal bow and arrow shooting in Brooksville. Hernando County Sheriff Al Nehi says it happened early Monday afternoon.
3: There was interaction and a heated argument started between our witness, our victim, and the suspect.
0: The victim apparently died in the hospital. You're listening to ABC News.
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8: Here's your 14 First Alert forecast.

0: for the overnight hours, partly cloudy with a low of 66. On Thursday, scattered afternoon thunderstorms, a high of 87 degrees. More showers and thunderstorms likely Thursday night with a low of 70. And on Friday, showers and thunderstorms with a high of 84. I'm Chief Meteorologist Jeff Lyons with your 14 First Alert forecast.
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1: We used to chase that boy home from school. We called him Freckled Face, a red-headed fool. He was different. He wasn't cool like

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0: Here's Doug Stone. I'd be better off in a pine box here on our Country Music Wednesday night. One of the very first artists to get a franchise and open up a bar and restaurant was Jimmy Buffett. He began his Margaritaville empire in 1985 with the opening of his first location in Key West, Florida. He attempted to open a location in Gulf Shores, but it was a failure. Yeah, it didn't succeed. The Florida restaurant concept stuck, though, and soon the brand expanded to more than 32 locations across the globe, including in 8 airport locations. The brand has since branched out into a line of hotel, casino, and vacation club chains, and even became a cruise line in 2021. And in addition to the restaurant's success, it spawned a sister company, Cheeseburger in Paradise, which debuted in 2002. Did you ever have one? They liquidated in 2020.
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George Strait, Conway and Loretta, Dolly Parton, and Randy Travis. 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

0: Here's Vince Gill with One More Last Chance. Be here on our country music get-together. Kid Rock's Big A Honky Tonk and Rock and Roll Steakhouse. Kid, whose real name is Robert Ritchie, first opened his Honky Tonk and Rock and Roll Steakhouse in 2018, though he's an enigma when it comes to genres, blending rap, rock, and hip-hop, and he even established a presence in country music with his country rock style. 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

0: It's Patty Loveless here on our Country Music Wednesday night get together. We're looking at country stars that own bars and restaurants, and Dolly Parton got things started early with her Dolly Parton Stampede Dinner attraction. 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

0: the Senate needs to know. And it does not appear, although I don't know for sure, that the course of this is going the way that we were told.
1: A PAC passenger plane making an emergency landing at Boston's Logan Airport after one of the pilots suffered a medical emergency.
2: Rodney McDonald, among 61 passengers on the Air Canada flight from Newark International to Halifax, Nova Scotia.
3: The plane started swerving violently.
2: Making that emergency landing in Boston.
3: Within a few moments, one of the flight attendants entered the cockpit. He was dragging one of the pilots out of the cockpit.
2: McDonald says the pilot appeared to have a seizure. He and other passengers jumping in to help the crew.
3: Worked to get him under control.
2: The co-pilot taking over, diverting the plane to Boston, where the plane landed safely.
1: ABC's Gio Benitez. Search in Hawaii for a 49-year-old man and his 16-year-old son. The Coast Guard says both went missing Tuesday morning after leaving for a hike on the east coast of Oahu. The man's backpack found on a trail. President Trump tonight at the Great American State Fair on the National Mall.
4: 10 days from now, our country will celebrate one of the most monumental milestones in human history. 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
10: Here's your 14 First Alert forecast. For the overnight hours, partly cloudy with a low of 66. On Thursday, scattered afternoon thunderstorms, a high of 87 degrees. More showers and thunderstorms likely Thursday night with a low of 70. And on Friday, showers and thunderstorms with a high of 84. I'm Chief Meteorologist Jeff Lyons with your 14 First Alert forecast.
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0: She's Tim McGraw. He sees her everywhere.
1: Here on our Country Music Wednesday night. We're looking at artists who have bars and restaurants, and some of them, a lot of them in Nashville, yeah, and some of them on Broadway, and some of them spread out throughout the country. Alan Jackson's AJ's Good Time Bar, which is a perfect name for his Nashville bar. The entertainment venue shares its name with his 2007 album and his subsequent 2008 single. AJ's Good Time Bar opened in 2016. The building comes with a lot of history, too. It was the home for Bullet Records when that record label opened in the 1940s.
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0: Charles Gee, and fireworks after the show. 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
1: 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A service

0: It was expected that President Trump would sign bipartisan legislation to reform the housing market today. Instead, he refused, saying Congress would have to pass the Save America Act, his voting bill that would require proof of citizenship to vote first. House Speaker Mike Johnson says he anticipates the housing bill will be signed in the next 10 days.
1: We're delaying this. As you know, he has a window of time before he has to sign a bill, and he's going to use a little bit more of that window of time, and we're going to go through this together.
0: Angst over that housing bill and the Iran War Powers resolution that was passed with the help of some Senate Republicans turned into a shouting match on the Hill between GOP Senator Bill Cassidy and President Trump today. Cassidy later.
2: And so I make no apologies for standing up to the president, if you will, trying to demand that more information be shared with the Senate and more information be shared with the American people. I make no apologies for that.
0: After the dust-up, a spokesperson says Cassidy was briefed on the war in Iran in the White House Situation Room, per a spokesperson for the senator. A number of earthquakes across the globe today, a 5.6 magnitude in Northern California, a 6.9 along Japan's coast, but Venezuela experiencing the most damage, a pair of quakes, a 7.2, then a 7.5.
3: A devastating image is coming in from Venezuela following a massive earthquake that struck while many were home celebrating a public holiday. There are videos of collapsed buildings in Venezuela's capital city of Caracas as emergency crews helped to get the injured to the hospital. The U.S. Geological Survey saying the epicenter was located along the country's Caribbean coast. Melissa Adan, ABC News, Los Angeles.
0: 1 week since a cold storage warehouse fire began in California's Boyle Heights, the Los Angeles Fire Department says the fire has been knocked down. Meanwhile, in Allentown, Pennsylvania, firefighters there are now battling a massive fire in a commercial building. 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
7: Here's your 14 First Alert forecast. For the overnight hours, partly cloudy with a low of 66. On Thursday, scattered afternoon thunderstorms, a high of 87 degrees. More showers and thunderstorms likely Thursday night with a low of 70. And on Friday, showers and thunderstorms with a high of 84. I'm Chief Meteorologist Jeff Lyons with your 14 First Alert forecast.
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0: is Earl Thomas Conley here on our Country Music Hump Night. Well, Toby Keith was really humping in 2003, 4, and 5. He brought his iconic 2003 hit, I Love This Bar, to life when he opened up Toby Keith's I Love This Bar and Grill in his home state of Oklahoma. The first location took up residence in Oklahoma City, wasn't long before Tulsa and Thackerville, which is the home to Windstar Casino. And boy, they've got a great concert venue there, too. If you get a chance, you like to gamble, you can visit the restaurant and do a little gambling, maybe catch a concert there. They're really good. He opened a location in Las Vegas, and at one point, they had more than a dozen restaurants in operation, but between 2014 and 15, several of those closed their doors. But in 2022, a new location opened up, yep, in his home state of Oklahoma, in that town that was devastated by a tornado some years ago. Moore, Oklahoma, the focal point for tornadic activity in the state of Oklahoma.
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George Strait, Conway and Loretta, Dolly Parton, and Randy Travis. 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

0: As Brooks and Dunn, no wonder they were named the Duo of the Year again this year, 2 years in a row at the Academy of Country Music Awards show. My Facebook post tonight features Charlie Marie. She, and she spells her name her parents spelled her name C-H-A-R-L-I-E. She's been one of the most promising and inspiring voices in the golden era classic country genre now, indicative of Patsy Cline. You could put her in the very distinct company of performers like Tammy Nielsen, Kimmy Bitter, and in her ability to conjure up memories of country music's foundational female performers, she just doesn't recreate the past to send audiences on a riveting nostalgia kick. She connects us with country music's cousins in classic and folk, and she's found a sense of purpose beyond mere entertainment and the value of music to carry messages that could speak to something deeper. The result? Her second official full-length album, Signs, and I have two videos and an album review on my Facebook post of the night. It's all from my friends at Saving Country Music. Check it out on my Facebook page, Doyle King. My first name spelled D-O-Y-L-E, Doyle King, on Facebook.
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0: Here's John Schneider with I've Been Around Enough to Know. Me here on Our Country Music Wednesday night, wrapping up my time with you tonight, but I've got another Texas-sized music set coming up. Kenny Chesney's kicking that off right after this quick break.
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A service

0: Dave Packer, holding housing hostage. President Trump backing off at the last minute, not signing the bipartisan Housing Act passed by Congress, designed to bring down the cost of housing, saying Congress first needs to sign the Save America Act, which requires photo ID to vote. The president downplaying the housing bill.
1: Low interest rates will solve everything. We'll solve that. Now, despite that, we're doing well with housing.
0: Senate Minority Leader Chuck Schumer.
2: Trump's petty refusal to sign our bipartisan bill shows how reluctant he is to do anything that would help the American people.
0: The housing bill passing Congress with a veto-proof majority, it'll become law without the president's signature in 10 days. President Trump visiting senators on Capitol Hill Wednesday turned into a shouting match. The president miffed about four Republicans who broke ranks to vote for a war powers resolution on Iran. Senator Bill Cassidy was among them.
3: He did not particularly care for my comments. Raised his voice. I lost my temper. That's not appropriate. It's the Irish in me. But I, again, matched his tone and his vibe, and it went back and forth.
0: The Justice Department announcing one of the biggest healthcare fraud crackdowns ever. More than 450 people, $6 billion in alleged scams.
4: In one case, a nurse practitioner allegedly ran a $900 million scheme, billing Medicare for unnecessary skin grafts. Officials say she took that money and bought an $800,000 necklace, a Ferrari, and a luxury vacation. The FBI also announced two more suspects on its most wanted fraudsters list, allegedly connected to nearly $700 million in medical testing schemes.
0: ABC's Karen Hua. Two earthquakes measuring 7.1 and 7.5 hit Venezuela Wednesday night, collapsing buildings in the capital, Caracas. Rescue efforts are underway. 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
8: Here's your 14 First Alert forecast. For the overnight hours, partly cloudy with a low of 66. On Thursday, scattered afternoon thunderstorms, a high of 87 degrees. More showers and thunderstorms likely Thursday night with a low of 70. And on Friday, showers and thunderstorms with a high of 84. I'm Chief Meteorologist Jeff Lyons with your 14 First Alert forecast.
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9: Hello, darling. Nice to see you.

Conway Twitty. I love to hear him say, "Hello, darling." Nobody did it like Conway. Hey there, I'm Linda with Mark Miller and the guys from Sawyer Brown. Thank God for you.

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0: The greatest pickup line of all time, George Strait. And of course, the chair. Yeah, he's part of that lineup Saturday night. Alan Jackson, gonna be good. On the way, Alabama and Gary Allen.
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0: Just a reminder, quit wasting time. Lone Star. And what about now? Kenny Rogers in just a minute. And Foster and Lloyd.
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0: Trisha Yearwood, There Goes My Baby, 702 from Foster and Lloyd. Yeah, I heard that Rodney Foster not feeling well. He had gotten sick recently, still recovering, had to cancel some dates, but hopefully he'll be back out on the road soon. Blake Shelton on the way, and Toby.
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0: Live Dave Packer right now. Rescue workers are searching for victims who may be trapped in a collapsed building in Caracas following twin earthquakes, magnitude 7.2 and 7.5. Some injuries have been reported after a 5.6 earthquake struck Northern California Wednesday, knocking out power and water service for thousands, causing widespread but seemingly minor damage. Dr. Lucy Jones with a PhD in seismology.
1: This is somewhat inland from it, but it's still part of the San Andreas system. In that region, this is the strongest earthquake that they've seen in at least the last 100 years.
0: After President Trump's surprise announcement Wednesday that he would not sign the 21st Century Road to Housing Act as planned, Speaker Mike Johnson set up a meeting with the president at the White House in the morning. On the agenda, that very housing bill and the Save America Act that Mr. Trump wants before he moves forward on the affordable housing legislation. The Louisiana Republican says he's confident both could be accomplished.
2: It's such a big priority for him and for us, and we're going to get right on that. We can do all these things, guys. You watch this every day. This is how the process plays out.
0: But that housing bill passing with a veto-proof majority, it could get across the finish line without the president's signature. General Christopher Donahue, the top U.S. Army commander in Europe and Africa, suddenly stepping down. Nearly two dozen senior military leaders have been removed or sidelined by Defense Secretary Pete Hegseth without explanation. President Trump Wednesday night made a rally-like speech at the Great American State Fair on the National Mall.
3: This evening it's my honor to officially kick off the celebration with the Great American State Fair. It's going to be great. It's going to be unbelievable.
0: It's a 16-day exposition celebrating America's 250th birthday with 150 exhibits from U.S. states and territories. Several artists were scheduled to perform but dropped out over fears of partisanship. You're listening to ABC News.
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2: Here's your 14 First Alert forecast. For the overnight hours, partly cloudy with a low of 66. On Thursday, scattered afternoon thunderstorms, a high of 87 degrees. More showers and thunderstorms likely Thursday night with a low of 70. And on Friday, showers and thunderstorms with a high of 84. I'm Chief Meteorologist Jeff Lyons with your 14 First Alert forecast.
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0: Here's Tracy Byrd, just hold in heaven. I'm Linda. Thanks so much for hanging out with me. John Barry in a minute. And Reba, yeah, she's on the way next with a Bobby Gentry classic.
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0: Welcome to Earth, third rock from the sun. No one else could have done that song quite the way Joe Diffie did. A home run. Knocked it out of the ballpark. The Oak Ridge Boys in a minute and Travis.
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0: Ashlyn Kraft, Miles Gee, and fireworks after the show. And on Sunday, Ben Fuller. 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And Don Reddy. 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
1: Low interest rates will solve everything. We'll solve that. Now, despite that, we're doing well with housing.
0: Senate Minority Leader Chuck Schumer.
2: Trump's petty refusal to sign our bipartisan bill shows how reluctant he is to do anything that would help the American people.
0: The housing bill passing Congress with a veto-proof majority, it'll become law without the president's signature in 10 days. President Trump visiting senators on Capitol Hill Wednesday turned into a shouting match. The president miffed about four Republicans who broke ranks to vote for a war powers resolution on Iran. Senator Bill Cassidy was among them.
3: He did not particularly care for my comments. Raised his voice. I lost my temper. That's not appropriate. It's the Irish in me. But I, again, matched his tone and his vibe, and it went back and forth.
0: The Justice Department announcing one of the biggest healthcare fraud crackdowns ever. More than 450 people, $6 billion in alleged scams.
4: In one case, a nurse practitioner allegedly ran a $900 million scheme, billing Medicare for unnecessary skin grafts. Officials say she took that money and bought an $800,000 necklace, a Ferrari, and a luxury vacation. The FBI also announced two more suspects on its most wanted fraudsters list, allegedly connected to nearly $700 million in medical testing schemes.
0: ABC's Karen Hua. Two earthquakes measuring 7.1 and 7.5 hit Venezuela Wednesday night, collapsing buildings in the capital, Caracas. Rescue efforts are underway. 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
8: Here's your 14 First Alert forecast. For the overnight hours, partly cloudy with a low of 66. On Thursday, scattered afternoon thunderstorms, a high of 87 degrees. More showers and thunderstorms likely Thursday night with a low of 70. And on Friday, showers and thunderstorms with a high of 84. I'm Chief Meteorologist Jeff Lyons with your 14 First Alert forecast.
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Mickey Gilley and the window up above. Mickey Gilley, man, he was one of those guys, I've joked before, smelled so good. He had the greatest cologne ever that I actually had to ask his manager, what was that he was wearing? He told me it was Aramis, wore the same thing for decades. Aramis smelled great. I think they still make that stuff. Here's Juice.

0: Kathy Mattea and Come From The Heart. Stuff there too from Tim McGraw and A Real Good Man. I've got Alan Jackson in just a couple of minutes. You know someone is going to pay tribute to him and sing this one. That's coming up next.
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0: White Yoakum guitars and Cadillacs, some of that hillbilly music thrown in just for good measure. Ronnie Millsap on the way and the Forrester Sisters.
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0: Steve Warner, If I Didn't Love You. Steve Warner, who is doing an art show, you know, because in addition to everything else that man can do right, he can also paint some beautiful stuff. John Conley on the way in Shania.
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0: and more information be shared with the American people. I make no apologies for that.
1: After the dust-up, a spokesperson says Cassidy was briefed on the war in Iran in the White House Situation Room, per a spokesperson for the senator. A number of earthquakes across the globe today, a 5.6 magnitude in Northern California, a 6.9 along Japan's coast, but Venezuela experiencing the most damage, a pair of quakes, a 7.2, then a 7.5.
2: A devastating image is coming in from Venezuela following a massive earthquake that struck while many were home celebrating a public holiday. There are videos of collapsed buildings in Venezuela's capital city of Caracas as emergency crews helped to get the injured to the hospital. The U.S. Geological Survey saying the epicenter was located along the country's Caribbean coast. Melissa Adan, ABC News, Los Angeles.
1: 1 week since a cold storage warehouse fire began in California's Boyle Heights, the Los Angeles Fire Department says the fire has been knocked down. Meanwhile, in Allentown, Pennsylvania, firefighters there are now battling a massive fire in a commercial building. You're listening to ABC News.
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6: Here's your 14 First Alert forecast for the overnight hours. Partly cloudy with a low of 66. On Thursday, scattered afternoon thunderstorms, a high of 87 degrees. More showers and thunderstorms likely Thursday night with a low of 70. And on Friday, showers and thunderstorms with a high of 84. I'm Chief Meteorologist Jeff Lyons with your 14 First Alert forecast.
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0: when you think you might be getting ahead, the Desert Rose Band reminds you to look out for that kick in the shins. It's one step forward and a couple back. That comes from their self-titled debut album. And for the group, a top five hit. Good morning. Thanks for having us along this Thursday, the 25th of June. We have some Randy Travis straight ahead. We'll also hear from Mark Chestnut in a little while, too.
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5: Well, good Thursday morning, June 25th. I'm Jeff Daly. This is the morning edition of the Cromwell Ag Radio Network. It is brought to you by Rural King, America's farm and home store. Well, from the time that our conversation took place until this morning, there's been some change. What am I speaking of? Well, the conversation yesterday was with Jed Bauer, president of the National Corn Growers Association. We were talking about the Senate's discussion draft of a farm bill, also talking about E15 and other elements pertinent to U.S. agriculture. Well, following that conversation, there was an announcement from the White House that, yes, the president looking for funds for the war, but he also included $11 billion in the request for farmers and an outright all-hands-on-deck push for E15 legislation, certainly to the liking of agriculture groups that have been hoping for that policy for some time. So our guest this morning is Jed Bauer, the president of the National Corn Growers Association. We won't be speaking of the president's plan because it hadn't happened yet. So now let's look at the market. Corn and soybean markets quietly lower yesterday, and upward price momentum still limited by overall good growing weather and crop conditions heading into now the final stretch of June. Wheat futures appeared for much of the session to be on a path to breaking a three-day lower streak, but ultimately faded from early highs and turned lower yesterday as well. Overall, a lack of potent bullish storylines combined with seasonal bearish tendencies of working to keep a firm hand on row crop prices. Speaking of yesterday, July corn was down 2 3/4, December corn down 2.5, July soybeans down 8 1/4, November soybeans down 6 3/4, and July Chicago wheat down a penny. Coming up, Jed Bauer with the National Corn Growers Association. I'm Jeff Daly. This is the morning edition of the Cromwell Ag Radio Network. Well, good Thursday morning. I'm Jeff Daly. This is the morning edition of the Cromwell Ag Radio Network. We talked soy yesterday, so let's talk corn today. Jed Bauer is with us, Corn Growers Association, National Corn Growers Association president up there in Ohio. Jed, how's weather so far and how's crop condition doing?
6: You know, we've had an interesting spring, at least in our area of the country. We got things in really well compared to how we've been in the past few years. And then the rains came. They were a little later than they had been the past few years. So, you know, everything's going on, growing pretty quick now. We've got plenty of moisture. It continues to rain. We've got good heat, but guys are struggling trying to get some wheat out right now, trying to get things sprayed. Luckily, so far, the rains we've been having, even though they've been plentiful, we haven't had any severe damage yet. But Mother Nature always trying to throw a wrench in the works, as always. So.
5: I talked to Eric Snodgrass last week with Nutrien, their atmospheric scientist. Traditionally, by the date, we had had, traditionally, there are 5,400 reports of crop damage because of wind or weather. 8,400 so far to the time of that interview. And last week in my area, in southern Illinois and southern Indiana, there were 16 tornadoes in one night. And I saw a friend in Gibson County, a cornfield where nickel-sized hail had fallen from a period of time, and what was an excellent-looking corn crop was just absolutely shattered to toothpicks. Just the frailty of the business and the unfortunate delivery that, you know, nothing's guaranteed.
6: It's not, and it's a shame. You know, especially, I mean, it's always terrible, but, you know, right now we've got this crop out there and we're still trying to nurture it, try to do the best we can, and we're already looking to sell it for a loss next year. And then, you know, guys run into those problems, and it's just terrible. That's why it's so important to call your neighbors, check on your neighbors, because, boy, it really gives the mental health a strain when things like that happen.
5: And then two other things, couldn't be more important than checking on your neighbors, but to know the value of crop insurance and to know the safety net that is so desperately needed by producers for circumstances that are beyond their control, whether that's a global geopolitical event or whether that is weather or whatever else that might be. There are things that are happening far beyond your ability as a manager that can just as quickly put you out of business if you didn't have a safety net.
6: And that's exactly right, Jeff. And that's why, you know, with corn, soy, I mean, all the commodities, we find it so important to keep a strong crop insurance program. And it's just instrumental in this day and age with what we have invested, what we're trying to do. It only takes one event, and you just don't know when that event's going to be, unfortunately.
5: And at $1,000 an acre for corn? That's a round average, but at the same time, if you've got 1,000 acres of corn and you lost 1,000 acres, that's still a bill that's got to be paid back. That's either input that's right. prices that you paid and you lost, or a debt that you owe that the bank still wants to get paid. So, much higher stakes, than we've played before.
6: It really is. And unfortunately, without much relief in sight, hopefully it doesn't continue to trek up, but. You're right. I mean, these are big bills, big dollars, and we've got to protect ourselves the best ways we can.
5: Okay, so let's talk farm policy. House of Representatives from the Agriculture Committee, they did approve a farm bill from committee, and it did pass the lower chamber. Senator Bozeman this week offers a discussion paper on Farm Bill 2.0. There's several 100 pages in that, but Jed, if you had a chance to look it over, and what are the corn grower thoughts about what's being proposed?
6: You know, we're super pleased that the senator's taking this up, understand the importance of it, and trying to move forward. We want to make sure as you go forward, understand we got to have a bipartisan bill because it has to pass. You know, farmers are in dire straits. I hate to sound like a broken record, but I mean, it's just the way of the world right now. It's tough in farm economy all across the country. So we truly need to make sure that we can keep this bipartisan. That way we know we can get it passed. I know Senator Bozeman's working hard trying to come up with something that's truly going to help growers. but we definitely need both chambers on this, so that way we can bring those benefits back to farmers across the country.
5: There were a number of things that you needed, corn farmers needed, that were addressed in the One Big Beautiful Bill Act, or I like to refer to H.R. 1, the budget reconciliation.
6: Yes.
5: What's not covered? What's not in that? Other titles that now have been getting attention that might not otherwise, because of attention to Title I?
6: Well, I think as you know, President of the National Corn Growers, the first thing I have to go back through, you know, it made it through the House. And we think we see maybe a little bit of a positive pathway in the Senate, but it's not in this farm bill language. It's going to be year-round E15. You know, we got to continue to try to drive and build markets to make farming profitable again. And we, again, continue to see this as a low-hanging fruit to get us to the next step. So we're pleased that the Senate leader Thune understands how important this is. We keep seeing Senator Bozeman talk about he believes there's a path forward for E15 also. But we need to see some momentum on it, just like the Farm Bill. So and you're right, there's a lot of things in the Farm Bill that are going to be great. You know, they talk about a lot of I guess some CRP stuff that's truly important as we look at these acres across the country, and some acres are a little questionable, and when it's so expensive to put an acre out, no matter what crop it is, you know, maybe these questionable acres fit better back into a CRP program. So it's great to see they're working on those. Obviously trade is huge, so you know, looking at the trade programs in Title III, continuing to push for that. We want to sell our products around the world. We are confident we've got the most sustainable corn raised anywhere in the world, and we want to continue to market that any way we can. You know, credit, and looking at Title V, credit is huge because, as you and I have talked, it's so expensive to put a crop out. And the farmers that can truly cash flow this are getting fewer and fewer every year without some relief. So credit is going to become, unfortunately, more important every year as we move forward. So having that access for growers that need that is truly changing, because we have fewer and fewer farmers, and in turn, those farmers farm more acres, and it costs them more to put that out because of that. So they need that access, and it needs to be brought up to the way things are nowadays, not the way they were.
5: I'm telling my age, but I remember when I was a kid, and the car dealer ads, you could buy a new car for $2,500 or $3,000. And then I remember, you know, older, and a new car was, the magic number was, you know, $10,000-$15,000. And I remember when they crossed into the $20,000 range, and now the price is much even higher than that. People for just a half ton pickup truck are paying more for a new half-ton pickup truck than I paid for my first house. And it was a three-bedroom, two-bath. So the price has continued to go up. I can't even begin to imagine the price increases we have seen since 1998 in the machinery, in land, in input, and all the others. And yet the Farm Bill credit title was using, it is still operating off numbers that are clearly almost 10 years old. And that hinges now on whether you get this bill or not.
6: You're exactly right. And it's such a shame, because the only thing that might be the same as 10 years ago is what we can sell a bushel for. It's probably closer to the truth than not, unfortunately.
5: All right. One of the biggest things about the Farm Bill are the things that are not in the Farm Bill. Jed Bowers with us. He's president of the National Corn Growers Association. We'll talk more with Jed next here on the Morning Edition on the Carmel Ag Radio Network.
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5: Good morning and welcome back to the Morning Edition. Steve Sinski's with us of the American Soybean Association. Steve, it's not in policy and Congress can't mandate it by any sense of the word, but boy, there's a whole lot of future for soy that's tied up into whether China comes back to the table and starts buying or not.
8: Yes, China is the biggest soybean importer in the world. They import more soybeans than the rest of the world combined. There's just no other market that can replace China. We're working hard, and our colleagues within the soy industry are working hard every day to diversify. But when you have that big of a buyer, that big a source of demand, we need China. And so we're encouraged by some recent Chinese purchases for the new crop year, and we hope that continues. And you know, we fully expect them to be meeting, you know, the minimum tonnage that has been that was announced in Busan, South Korea last fall by President Trump and President Xi of at least 25 million metric tons for this next marketing year and the next 2 year marketing years beyond that.
5: About 3 years ago, 2 years ago, we were talking about a paradigm shift that we would start crushing soybeans for the oil instead of the meal. And I was speaking with Arlen Suderman of Stone X, talking with him on Monday, and he pointed out that if China buys 25 million metric tons of soybeans from us, and if we keep crushing the bean at the pace that we are and advance to what many believe will happen in 2027 of 2.5 billion, we're not going to have enough soybeans if China buys their volume and we're going to meet our fuel obligation. That is an amazing stretch and how quickly things have changed in the business.
8: Well, I think what it does is the expansion of the soybean crushing and through biofuels, and that's been a wonderful thing. And it really reduces our exposure to China, and that's a good thing. And so we're very supportive of increased use of biofuels, expansion of crush capacity. Those are all good. And we do think, I guess I would take issue, we do, you know, the 25 million metric tons is about the average that China has been buying from us. But we all know that they have been, you know, excluding or have been shifting their preferences to imports of Brazilian soybeans. And by investing in, you know, the right biofuel policies and expanding our crush capacity, we've really helped, you know, basically absorb some of that loss of demand that we had as China shifted its buying to Brazil. And it also means that we have more meal available to export. And so, yes, we'll be maybe exporting a few less whole beans, but we'll be exporting more meal, as well as, of course, using the meal domestically and then, of course, the oil domestically for food and for fuel use.
5: So I guess the point that I would bring up is, I was told a long time ago, back when I was in high school, that the market is king. You can have whatever opinion you want about policy, this or that, but if it doesn't cash flow within the marketplace, if it doesn't work within the market structure, chances are it's not going to grow. And with little, if any, support specifically, renewable diesel and biodiesel, and the making of fuel from soybean oil continues to grow and cash flow as bean oil prices have continued to climb. It seems you have a foothold here in the soybean industry, although prices are not what we want to see right now. Steve, it seems like from a fundamental standpoint, there's an opportunity for this thing to move better.
8: I would agree with that, Jeff, and I think that's really it's due to the strong, you know, volumes that we have for bio-based diesel, renewable diesel, and biodiesel under the renewable fuel standard. And that's, of course, policies that ASA championed and really pushed for, and, you know, we're seeing the benefits of that today. You know, we have expanded soybean crush capacity here in the United States, as you mentioned, by about 25% over the last several years. And that's dramatic. And that's allowing us to meet, you know, more to supply more soybeans oil to address the market needs, and that's a good thing.
9: One of your top customers is still livestock, and Proposition 12 is not in the language. And Senator Bozeman said he realizes how many agriculture groups want it to be in the language, but he said there's no one from the minority side of the aisle that's willing to vote for that. For soybeans, how important to get this measure, at least some resolution to it, to allow livestock to be raised?
8: Yeah, at the American Soybean Association, we're very supportive of those of efforts to address Prop 12, and so that our animal agriculture customers have that certainty that, you know, that they're able to export, you know, across state lines and into various markets here in the United States. And so we're championed, and we're pleased that the House included addressing Prop 12 and its farm bill. We're disappointed that it hasn't been included yet, and maybe won't be in the Senate farm bill. But we haven't given up hope. We're working with our livestock customers to see what can be done. Maybe the strategy is going to have to shift to trying to make sure that the House passed provision makes it into the final farm bill when that's conferenced.
9: One that's not also going to, that was not in the House and doesn't look like it's going to be in the Senate, is giving, actually reaffirming policy that's already in place of saying that the EPA and the FIFRA laws are the law of the land, and that's all that's required for putting labels on pesticides in the nation. And it's so controversial that couldn't include it in the House, and it's not even being mentioned about the Senate. Steve, your producers have said more and more, you've got to have tools in the toolbox. And this is a means, if the door's not closed, that could really make it challenging for the tools that we need for sustainability.
8: Yes, and, you know, we have been working hard to see, and have been disappointed that those provisions weren't included in the House bill, and that they aren't going to be included, it looks like, in the Senate bill. Certainly they're not in the draft framework. And given the comments that the chairman has made about that there just isn't enough support to try to include them, that's unfortunate. You know, we're still going to be working to see what can be done to try to provide that certainty. Again, that preeminence of federal labels, so that when the EPA decides what the safety and the health warnings are for a label, that there's the certainty there, and that producers have access to them, and that the manufacturers of those can rely on that EPA determination. We think that's very important. Otherwise, these crop protection tools are going to be taken away from farmers. They're not going to have access to the pesticides if the companies can be sued. We're hopeful that the Supreme Court may be weighing in on that any day now, before their term ends at the end of June here. And so we're hoping for a good outcome there, and that could really help things.
9: Steve, the chairman, Bozeman, said the object now is to release this and then allow groups and industry to comment on it. What are the things that are in the Senate's language that you might want to change or would ask Congress to reconsider?
8: Well, one of the things that we're hopeful could eventually be included, and you and I have talked about this topic a lot, Jeff, is the inclusion of E15. We were hopeful, actually, that this E15 provisions might be included in the Senate draft. We would love to have E15 authorization for year-round E15 included in a way that doesn't diminish or demand destruction for bio-based diesel by giving out a bunch of small refinery exemptions on an ongoing basis that would undermine the RFS. And we're still hopeful. We know that Leader Thune, Chairman Bozeman, and others are still looking to see how we can get E15 legislation passed by the Senate. We're very supportive of that. So there, we're still hopeful something like that could be included.
9: Is there discussion underway with the concerns that ASA had that the E15 language as proposed might in the long run backfire on renewable diesel and opportunities for renewable fuel?
8: Well, it's not the E15 language. We're ASA totally supports and is 100% supportive of year-round E15. It was the small refinery exemptions that were included in the House passed.
9: This is Kentucky Farm Bureau's Across Kentucky. Kentucky Ag Commissioner Jonathan Schell says this generation of Kentucky leaders have the responsibility of improving the economic landscape for the next generation of farmers.
10: I think it is the number one priority that we have, is always making sure that who's coming behind us has an easier road, or at least a clear path to be able to not only seek out their dreams and their goals, but to fix the problems that maybe we had caused or previous generation caused, or just problems that are out there in general. And that's what I see a lot of enthusiasm about with a lot of our young FFA students that are across the state of Kentucky and ones that I've met nationally, is that we are instilling leadership qualities and a methodical understanding of how to deal with problems that are going to face them in the future.
9: Low commodity prices and high input costs are headwinds that farmers face today. Schell says tomorrow's farmers need land, an open economic landscape to provide prosperity for rural communities. This is Across Kentucky. Good morning and welcome back to the Morning Edition. 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Today, mostly sunny and hot. The mercury moves into the low 90s and the heat index near 106. Tonight, mostly clear, down to 75. Tomorrow, more of the same, sunny with a high in the low 90s and a heat index at 105. Thursday night, a 50-50 chance of showers and thunderstorms, otherwise a low of 74. Sunshine for Friday with a high in the mid-80s, clear Friday night, 64. Sunny Saturday with a high of 87.
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0: It's pretty tough to let someone you love go and let them find out for themselves the grass isn't always greener on the other side of the fence. It's Lone Star's Come Crying to Me. Today is the 25th of June. Jimmy Walker celebrates his 79th birthday today. Ricky Gervais is 65. Also with birthdays, Sheridan Smith, McKenna Grace, and Carly Simon, who celebrates her 81st birthday. The 25th of June is also the birthday of Anthony Bourdain and George Orwell, who was born on this day in 1903. Faith Hill, coming up next for you right here.
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2: Reporting for Cromwell Media News, I'm Rob Nichols. The new Warrick County Sheriff's Office and jail is significantly larger than the previous facility. The new building is over 83,000 square feet compared to 30,000 square feet that it's replacing. Sheriff Michael Wilder says they may have space for close to 300 inmates, more than double what they could have before. He says the new jail will be a big help with overcrowding problems. Kentucky is being ranked as the least financially independent state in the U.S. A new WalletHub report ranked how financially self-sufficient residents of each state were based off factors like consumer finances, government reliance, the job market, international trade, and person vices. Kentucky took 50th place, meaning its residents are the least financially independent in the country. The most independent spot is Idaho, followed by Utah, Hawaii, Colorado, and South Dakota. AAA says Indiana continues to have the lowest fuel prices in the entire country. Governor Mike Braun says it's due to the state's suspension of the gasoline usage tax and excise tax. Hoosiers have had the nation's cheapest fuel for the last month. It's 61 cents less than the national average. The average price in Indiana is currently $3.30 a gallon. The national average is $3.91. Find news, sports, weather, community events, and more at OwensboroRadio.com. I'm Rob Nichols.
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2: Today, mostly sunny, a slight chance of an afternoon shower thunderstorm, high of 88. A chance of a shower thunderstorm tonight, low 69. Showers, possibly a thunderstorm in the afternoon on Friday, high of 85. Showers, maybe a thunderstorm on Friday night, low 72. Showers, possibly a thunderstorm Saturday, high of 88. Showers and thunderstorms likely again Saturday night, low 72.
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always room for a pair. She can put those shoes under my bed anytime. It's Johnny Duncan. We got Kenny Chesney, who just kicked his residency off in Vegas. Coming up yet this hour, also Little Texas.

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0: I'm Jeff Nally on the Cromwell Ag Radio Network. Agriculture labor may be seeing some attention in Congress. House Ag Chairman Glenn G.T. Thompson calling to broaden U.S. temporary agricultural worker program under an early draft of a proposed ag labor bill. The measure defines temporary as work contracted for a term of fewer than 350 days, without regard to the approved employer's underlying need or nature of the job. That according to text, it would make it easier for dairies and other businesses to get longer-term help despite employing temporary employees. The expansion of the so-called H-2A guest visa program has been a divisive issue as farm owners and agribusinesses face ongoing worker shortages that some say have worsened under President Trump's stringent immigration policies. In the meantime, some Republicans oppose allowing workers from other countries into the U.S. for any kind of employment. Thompson said the forthcoming bill would be informed by suggestions made in a final 2024 report by the House Ag Committee's Agricultural Labor Working Group. The panel's recommendation include clarifying that H-2A admissions are both seasonal or temporary. I'm Jeff Nally on the Cromwell Ag Radio Network.
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0: Miles Gee, and fireworks after the show. And on Sunday, Ben Fuller. If I got Jesus. Josh Baldwin. Megan Woods. And Don Reddy. 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
2: Today, mostly sunny, a slight chance of an afternoon shower or thunderstorm, high of 88. A chance of a shower or thunderstorm tonight, low 69. Showers, possibly a thunderstorm in the afternoon on Friday, high of 85. Showers, maybe a thunderstorm on Friday night, low 72. Showers, possibly a thunderstorm Saturday, high of 88. Showers and thunderstorms likely again Saturday night, low 72.
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2: Reporting for Cromwell Media News, I'm Rob Nichols. The new Warrick County Sheriff's Office and jail are significantly larger than the previous facility. The new building's over 83,000 square feet compared to 30,000 square feet that it's replacing. Sheriff Michael Wilder says they may have space for close to 300 inmates, more than double what they could have before. He says the new jail will be a big help with overcrowding problems. Kentucky is being ranked as the least financially independent state in the U.S. A new WalletHub report ranked how financially self-sufficient residents of each state were based off factors like consumer finances, government reliance, the job market, international trade, and person vices. Kentucky took 50th place, meaning its residents are the least financially independent in the country. The most independent spot is Idaho, followed by Utah, Hawaii, Colorado, and South Dakota. AAA says Indiana continues to have the lowest fuel prices in the entire country. Governor Mike Braun says it's due to the state's suspension of the gasoline usage tax and excise tax. Hoosiers have had the nation's cheapest fuel for the last month. It's 61 cents less than the national average. The average price in Indiana is currently $3.30 a gallon. The national average is $3.91. Find news, sports, weather, community events, and more at OwensboroRadio.com. I'm Rob Nichols.
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2: Today, mostly sunny, a slight chance of an afternoon shower thunderstorm, high of 88. A chance of a shower thunderstorm tonight, low 69. Showers, possibly a thunderstorm in the afternoon on Friday, high of 85. Showers, maybe a thunderstorm on Friday night, low 72. Showers, possibly a thunderstorm Saturday, high of 88. Showers and thunderstorms likely again Saturday night, low 72.
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0: I'm Jeff Daly on the Cromwell Ag Radio Network. Economic conditions across rural America remaining under pressure during May. Weak commodity prices and high input costs continue to strain farm finances, according to the latest Rural Main Street Index from Creighton University. The overall index fell to 45.7%, marking the fourth consecutive month below growth neutral levels. Any reading below 50 signals economic contraction. Weakness in farm commodity prices and elevated agriculture input costs are spilling over into the rural business community, according to Ernie Goss of Creighton University. Nearly 48% of rural bankers reported farmers' financial conditions worse compared to the year before. Farm equipment sales remain particularly weak, that index falling to 18.2. It's the 33rd straight month below growth neutral. Bankers also cited concerns about higher fuel and production costs squeezing operating margins. Despite the challenges, the first quarter agriculture exports from the 10-state survey region increased 7.5% from a year ago. Exports to China jumped nearly 77%. 4th of July cookout will cost slightly more this year, according to the American Farm Bureau Market Basket Survey. The cookout for 10 people, $73.82, up nearly $3. I'm Jeff Daly.
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2: Today, mostly sunny, a slight chance of an afternoon shower or thunderstorm, high of 88. A chance of a shower or thunderstorm tonight, low 69. Showers, possibly a thunderstorm in the afternoon on Friday, high of 85. Showers, maybe a thunderstorm on Friday night, low 72. Showers, possibly a thunderstorm Saturday, high of 88. Showers and thunderstorms likely again Saturday night, low 72.
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5: Reporting for Cromwell Media News, I'm Rob Nichols. The new Warrick County Sheriff's Office and jail are significantly larger than the previous facility. The new building is over 83,000 square feet compared to 30,000 square feet that it's replacing. Sheriff Michael Wilder says they may have space for close to 300 inmates, more than double what they could have before. He says the new jail will be a big help with overcrowding problems. Kentucky is being ranked as the least financially independent state in the U.S. A new WalletHub report ranked how financially self-sufficient residents of each state were based off factors like consumer finances, government reliance, the job market, international trade, and person vices. Kentucky took 50th place, meaning its residents are the least financially independent in the country. The most independent spot is Idaho, followed by Utah, Hawaii, Colorado, and South Dakota. AAA says Indiana continues to have the lowest fuel prices in the entire country. Governor Mike Braun says it's due to the state's suspension of the gasoline usage tax and excise tax. Hoosiers have had the nation's cheapest fuel for the last month. It's 61 cents less than the national average. The average price in Indiana is currently $3.30 a gallon. The national average is $3.91. 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I'm Rob Nichols.
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5: Today, mostly sunny, a slight chance of an afternoon shower thunderstorm, high of 88. A chance of a shower thunderstorm tonight, low 69. Showers, possibly a thunderstorm in the afternoon on Friday, high of 85. Showers, maybe a thunderstorm on Friday night, low 72. Showers, possibly a thunderstorm Saturday, a high of 88. Showers and thunderstorms likely again Saturday night, low 72.
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0: Charles Gee and fireworks after the show. And on Sunday, Ben Fuller.
1: If I got Jesus.
0: Josh Baldwin. Megan Woods. And Don Reddy. 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

0: I'm Jeff Alley on the Cromwell Ag Radio Network. July corn in the overnight is down a fraction. November soybeans up 3 1/4. September Kansas City wheat gaining 1¾ cents. And September Chicago wheat up 1½ cents. Yesterday, July corn dropped 2¾ cents. July soy down 8¼ cents. The Kansas City July dropped 1 cent. Corn, hard red winter wheat, and spring wheat basis were stronger yesterday. Soybean and soft red winter wheat basis were steady. A lack of support from soybean oil and the absence of Chinese demand pressuring the soybean market yesterday. In the meantime, favorable crop growing weather keeping corn and soybeans from higher territory. In general, the seasonal weather market has a lot to say about where row crop prices will trade at the end of the month. Additionally, outside markets tied to the grain and the oilseed markets are bearish. Crude oil continues to fall while the dollar is higher. USDA releasing its weekly export sales data later today at the close. USDA to release the quarterly hogs and pigs inventory and also the monthly slaughter and cold storage reports. Close yesterday showed the Dow Jones Industrial Average up 182 and the S&P down 7¼. 10-year Treasury ended at 4.40. I'm Jeff Dowling.
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3: Today, mostly sunny, a slight chance of an afternoon shower thunderstorm, high of 88. A chance of a shower thunderstorm tonight, low 69. Showers, possibly a thunderstorm in the afternoon on Friday, high of 85. Showers, maybe a thunderstorm on Friday night, low 72. Showers, possibly a thunderstorm Saturday, high of 88. Showers and thunderstorms likely again Saturday night, low 72.
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0: Cherry, Preston. Rescue teams have been racing to areas hardest hit by a pair of powerful earthquakes in Venezuela. They struck within a minute of one another, killing at least 164 people, injuring nearly 1,000 and trapping many beneath collapsed buildings. Secretary of State Marco Rubio in Bahrain for a gathering of Middle East countries, saying the U.S. search teams are already on their way there.
1: The airport there is badly damaged, so we'll have to rely on the Department of War to deploy assets there. And then we're also helping them with some overhead imagery, especially in coastal areas where they don't have full visibility over what the damage has been or what the impact has been.
0: The number of people killed and hurt in the quake is expected to rise. The price of oil has gone down as more ships pass through the Strait of Hormuz. The price of everything else, however, is still high. ABC's Jim Ryan with more on inflation numbers released this morning.
2: The government's favorite measure of inflation was up 0.4% from April to May and 4.1% above May of 2025. Take out the volatile food and energy components, and the PCE showed a more modest increase month to month and year to year. Wall Street's investors feared that inflation would be worse, so the major stock indexes went into today's trading on a high note. Jim Ryan, ABC News.
0: The markets have just opened. Right now, the Dow is up 224. Madrid hit 107 degrees yesterday, Paris 104, and London 102. ABC's James Longman with more on the great Western European heat wave.
3: The heat dome has even caused power outages. One UK hospital declared a critical incident after cooling systems failed, and Europe's tourists are caught in the middle.
4: A lot of things got shut down, so it was really disappointing.
3: The Eiffel Tower and Louvre once again restricting hours. Hundreds lining Paris canals and pools to escape the heat.
0: Dozens of people have drowned trying to cool off. Here in the United States, triple-digit temperatures in the Southwest expected today, including red flag fire warnings in Utah. You're listening to ABC News.
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12: Today, mostly sunny, a slight chance of an afternoon shower or thunderstorm, high of 88. A chance of a shower or thunderstorm tonight, low 69. Showers, possibly a thunderstorm in the afternoon on Friday, high of 85. Showers, maybe a thunderstorm on Friday night, low 72. Showers, possibly a thunderstorm Saturday, a high of 88. Showers and thunderstorms likely again Saturday night, low 72.
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1: Good morning. I'm Jeff Daly on the Cromwell Ag Radio Network at the Chicago Board of Trade this morning. We're continuing a pattern where the market sees strength in the morning and then that fades by the afternoon. But this morning, a little different. Soybean futures have picked up. We're between 7 cents and as much as 11 and a quarter cents a bushel higher. The corn market this morning is a fraction to 2 cents a bushel higher. Wheat futures are the waning from a half cent a bushel lower to a half cent a bushel higher. It's the soybean market that has the most activity. You'd have to believe some rumors of the market have kicked in. Soybean oil futures this morning are between 22 cents and 60 cents higher. Soybean meal prices, $1.70 to $4.10 higher. Rice is lower. Cotton futures are higher. Your live cattle market of the October contracts up 27 cents a hundred at 240.65. October feeder cattle 85 cents up at 368.40. Lean hogs, the October contract a dime higher, $81 a hundred. And then the balance of contracts for 26 and into as far out as the July of 27 for lean hogs is lower this morning. July corn futures are fractioned up at 407 and a quarter. December up a penny and three quarters, 436 and a half. July soybeans up 9 and a half, 1118 and a quarter. November up 11 at 1146 a bushel. I'm Jeff Talley.
2: 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The Sugar Hill Gang and Quad City DJs. Saturday.

0: Miles Gee, and fireworks after the show. And on Sunday, Ben Fuller, Josh Baldwin, Megan Woods, and Don Reddy. 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
6: Partly to mostly sunny, isolated afternoon thunderstorms. Can't rule out a few severe thunderstorms. It will be humid, highs at 88. Showers and storms tonight, mainly late, along with some torrential rainfall, lows down to 70. Friday, occasional showers and thunderstorms. A few severe thunderstorms are possible, highs at 81. This will continue into Friday night. Showers, a few storms likely, lows down to 71. I'm 14, First Alert, meteorologist Byron Douglas.
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0: rung by rung right there. Just kind of makes you feel like you're climbing it. We're along with him, Mark Wills, helping us out. What's an automatic green flag when you visit somebody's home? Well, here's what the internet said. A clean toilet, happy pets, lots of plants, especially healthy ones. Books, you know, not only stacked on tabletops, but right there in bookshelves and so forth. But pets in the home, but no pet smells. And another green flag right here, too, when you go in somebody's home, they offer you a drink within 30 seconds of walking in. And I'm sure there's some red flags out there for you as well. Probably experienced many of them. I know I have.
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0: Good way to put it. Boy, I tell you, that's a relaxing, peaceful sound right there. 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
1: I'm Jeff Nally on the Cromwell Ag Radio Network. Another veer up the roller coaster for artificial intelligence stocks, pulling the U.S. market higher today. The S&P 500 rose 0.6%, trimming its loss for the week. The Dow Jones Industrial Average was up 0.6% this morning. The NASDAQ Composite 0.6% higher. This follows gains that we saw in Asia and in Europe overnight. Micron Technology helped to lead the market after jumping 19.4%. The maker of memory chips for computers reported much stronger profit and revenue for the latest quarter than analysts expected. It gave a stronger growth forecast for the current quarter than Wall Street expected. That helped to allay worries a bit that the stock had grown too expensive after coming into the day with a surge of 267% so far this year. Wow. At the Chicago Board of Trade, some gains. July corn up 2.5, 409.5. The December up 3.75 at 438.5 a bushel. Soybeans in the July, 11.20 1/4, up 11.5. The September, 11.34, up 14. November, up 14.75, 11.49 3/4. Wheat futures, the September's up 0.25 at 5.97 1/4. I'm Jeff Nally on the Cromwell Ag Radio Network.
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4: Today, mostly sunny, a slight chance of an afternoon shower or thunderstorm, high of 88. A chance of a shower or thunderstorm tonight, low 69. Showers, possibly a thunderstorm in the afternoon on Friday, high of 85. Showers, maybe a thunderstorm on Friday night, low 72. Showers, possibly a thunderstorm Saturday, high of 88. Showers and thunderstorms likely again Saturday night, low 72.
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0: apparently they're thinking you might need a sugar daddy, and they're volunteering. Ain't no doubt about it. David and Howard, Bellamy Brothers right here, sugar daddy to wind down that set. It seems like Americans pretty loyal to comfort food, and 70% say it's what they'd eat for life, while only 16% would choose a gourmet meal. Now, their forever meal, well, they found out about 45% want chicken wings to start out with right there. About 40% pick pizza for the main course, followed by burgers and spaghetti. And it looks like mac and cheese tops the sides right there. I think I'd go with that and agree with that 100%. 33% go in that direction, and ice cream dominates dessert. 63% heading that direction right there in that one. I don't blame them. I think I'd go there too. One restaurant professional puts it this way. Comfort dishes stay beloved because, well, they're nostalgic and joyful across pretty much all generations. I would say amen to that for sure.
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0: 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And on Sunday, Ben Fuller,
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0: Josh Baldwin, Megan Woods, and Don Reddy. 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

0: Well, if I didn't take you back down memory lane, I don't know what will. And boy, the image is coming to mind with that, too. There you go, The Seeker, Dolly Parton. Been a while since I got to work that one in. Glad to do it for you today, as a matter of fact. Back to it. Give a little love, if you would, the Judds with that request. Naomi and Y, just moments away for you. And Brian White going to be waiting in the wings, no doubt about it.
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0: Doggone it, got to give her a lot of credit right there. She tried and tried and never gave up, but it just didn't work out. Mama tried. The old hag man right there, Merle Haggard, doing the honors. In a moment or two, flipping that coin, heads Carolina, tails California, with Jody Messina lined out ready to go in that direction. And if I can get some more in for you right after her, I'll try my bestest for sure.
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2: This is Kentucky Farm Bureau's Across Kentucky. There are now a dozen cases of animals infected with New World screwworm in the U.S., 11 in Texas, one in New Mexico. Kentucky Agriculture Commissioner Jonathan Schell says the Commonwealth is on guard for the pest.
3: What is being done in Kentucky is we at the Kentucky Department of Agriculture are supporting our USDA Secretary and President Trump's five-point plan to combat the screwworm problem that we have. Our Kentucky Department of Agriculture state veterinarian has imposed additional movement restrictions and inspections on animals coming from infected states. And these restrictions are posted on our KDA website. We're working with our state and federal agriculture and wildlife and public health partners to develop these comprehensive, cohesive response strategies if the pest is detected in Kentucky.
2: Detailed information on import restrictions for the Commonwealth available at the KDA's website. That's KYAGR.com. This is Across Kentucky.
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2: Reporting for Cromwell Media News, I'm Rob Nichols. The new Warrick County Sheriff's Office and jail are significantly larger than the previous facility. The new building is over 83,000 square feet compared to 30,000 square feet that it's replacing. Sheriff Michael Wilder says they may have space for close to 300 inmates, more than double what they could have before. He says the new jail will be a big help with overcrowding problems. Kentucky is being ranked as the least financially independent state in the U.S. A new WalletHub report ranked how financially self-sufficient residents of each state were based off factors like consumer finances, government reliance, the job market, international trade, and person vices. Kentucky took 50th place, meaning its residents are the least financially independent in the country. The most independent spot is Idaho, followed by Utah, Hawaii, Colorado, and South Dakota. AAA says Indiana continues to have the lowest fuel prices in the entire country. Governor Mike Braun says it's due to the state's suspension of the gasoline usage tax and excise tax. Hoosiers have had the nation's cheapest fuel for the last month. It's 61 cents less than the national average. The average price in Indiana is currently $3.30 a gallon. The national average is $3.91. Find news, sports, weather, community events, and more at OwensboroRadio.com. I'm Rob Nichols.
3: Man, I love this place. I've been surfing here since I was a kid. Now, seeing my grandson out on the water, it means everything to me. Watching him and taking in the blue waves, the sea breeze, the blurry horizon.
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11: Partly to mostly sunny, isolated afternoon thunderstorms. Can't rule out a few severe thunderstorms. It will be humid, highs at 88. Showers and storms tonight, mainly late, along with some torrential rainfall. Lows down to 70. Friday, occasional showers and thunderstorms. A few severe thunderstorms are possible. Highs at 81. This will continue into Friday night. Showers, a few storms likely. Lows down to 71. On 14, First Alert, meteorologist Byron Douglas.
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0: Well, if you're going to be going that direction, that's her request, maybe a demand to take me as I am. That, of course, Faith Hill to wind down that set. There's 10 things to stop expecting from others. Let's see if you might agree with these. They won't live by your morals. They won't be perfect. They won't agree with everything you say. They can't read your mind. They can't rescue you every time. So keep that in mind, too. They won't always understand you, and they won't treat you exactly how you treat them. They won't stay the same person forever, and they won't always have it together. And the final one right here, they can't love you more than you love yourself. Good way to put it right there.
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8: 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It is a higher market today at the Chicago Board of Trade. Good product demand is leading the soybean market higher. In a ruling from Washington, the Supreme Court has ruled for Bayer in its fight against claims that it failed to warn customers that Roundup causes cancer, boosting the company's efforts to resolve the costly litigation over the weed killer. In a 7-2 decision, the court said the pharmaceutical and agriculture company cannot be held liable under state law for failing to warn about an alleged risk with a federal regulator. The Environmental Protection Agency didn't require the product to carry a label. At the board today, it is again a stronger market. July corn up 4 1/4 at 4.11 1/4. December at 4.40 up 5 1/4. July soybeans up 12 3/4, 11.21 1/2. November up 17 at 11.52. September wheat futures are up a fraction at 5.96 3/4. Soybean oil from 66 cents to 97 cents higher. Soybean meal from 240 to 420 higher. Rice is higher and cotton futures are higher. 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I'm Jeff Nally.
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0: 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And on Sunday, Ben Fuller,
1: if I got Jesus,
0: Josh Baldwin, Megan Woods, and Don Reddy. 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

0: there you have it. Nice cover of that one. Johnny Lee giving his version of it. Cherokee Fiddle right here. True story. 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

0: Come on, guys. Don't be hypocritical right there. Guys do it all the time. So what's the big deal? The ladies doing it just as much as y'all. There you go. Mindy McCready and making a good, powerful statement right there for sure. Out on that front porch and just doing a little swinging. John Anderson leading us that direction right around the corner for sure.
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1: From ABC News, I'm Chuck Severson. The Supreme Court has ruled in favor of the makers of a famous weed killer. ABC News national correspondent Stephen Portnoy in Washington.
2: The case involved a man who won a $1 million lawsuit in state court, alleging that Monsanto violated Missouri law by failing to warn on the label that the weed killer Roundup might cause cancer. Monsanto denies that its product is dangerous and points to the EPA's approval of its label. The high court ruled 7-2 in favor of the company, finding that federal law governs the labeling and preempts the state court claim. The ruling did not fall along the court's traditional ideological lines, with liberal Justice Ketanji Brown Jackson being joined in her dissent by conservative Neil Gorsuch.
1: The Supreme Court,
2: Portnoy, ABC News, Washington.
1: The Supreme Court deals blows to immigrants fleeing violence and danger seeking safety in the U.S. Conservative majorities say the government can keep asylum seekers from entering the U.S. and can cancel the temporary protected status granted to Haitians and Syrians. ABC's Devin Dwyer.
3: Trump can basically shut the doors at ports of entry along the border to prevent asylum seekers from even approaching a border agent to file an asylum claim. And that, to many immigration advocates and asylum seeker advocates, is a really disappointing and devastating decision given the United States' history with respect to the Jews.
1: In a dissent, Justice Sotomayor invoked the history of the MS St. Louis from World War II when European Jews sailed across the Atlantic seeking safety in the U.S., only to be turned away and sent back where most were killed in the Holocaust. Search and rescue teams from Los Angeles and Virginia are headed to Venezuela after deadly earthquakes overnight. At least 188 people are dead, nearly 1,000 others injured. The Federal Reserve's primary inflation gauge shows that as of last month, inflation accelerated 4.1% over May of last year. The Fed's goal for lowering interest rates is 2%. You're listening to ABC News.
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11: Partly to mostly sunny, isolated afternoon thunderstorms. Can't rule out a few severe thunderstorms. It will be humid, highs at 88. Showers and storms tonight, mainly late, along with some torrential rainfall. Lows down to 70. Friday, occasional showers and thunderstorms. A few severe thunderstorms are possible. Highs at 81. This will continue into Friday night. Showers, a few storms likely. Lows down to 71. I'm 14. First Alert, meteorologist Byron Douglas.
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0: Well, he'd like to tell it like it is right now, but boy, it just ain't going to work out. So he's going a different direction. I tell it like it used to be. T. Graham Brown kind of explaining everything right there. They say that one in four families say there's an argument every week over this particular chore, and that's mowing the lawn. If you've got a lawn right there, you got to take care of. Who's doing it? Well, for our family, I do that kind of stuff. My wife takes care of many other things in the household. So I take care of mowing the lawn, so no argument right there. But I guess a lot of families argue about that every week or every 2 weeks or however often they mow the lawn.
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0: quiet story about them little bitty things right there, and I like the way he's singing it too. That, of course, Alan Jackson. Waylon helping us out, take a little trip with his buddy, Willie Nelson, not that far away, getting some great assistance with a story about Luckenbach, Texas. In a moment or two, got them lined out and ready to go. Plus, soon to follow, the Nitty Gritty Dirt Band for you as well.
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0: The kind of love in your life, boy, you cannot go wrong having somebody like that. Woo. Rely on them for each and everything right there, and well, make that love reciprocal as well. She is his only need. That, of course, Wynonna Judd. In a moment or two, going to get back to the country hits you want. A big old part of it right here, and a good example with Mary Chapin Carpenter's Down at the Twist and Shout. 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
2: Today, mostly sunny, a slight chance of an afternoon shower thunderstorm, high of 88. A chance of a shower thunderstorm tonight, low 69. Showers, possibly a thunderstorm in the afternoon on Friday, high of 85. Showers, maybe a thunderstorm on Friday night, low 72. Showers, possibly a thunderstorm Saturday, high of 88. Showers and thunderstorms likely again Saturday night, low 72.
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0: So I'm here with Aaron Rouse from the Bluegrass Music Hall of Fame and Museum. I think I got it.
1: Yes, you got it. Perfect.
0: So we're here at Rump. This is what y'all been working out for. So
1: yes.
0: Tell us a little bit. So we've worked together a couple times
1: yes.
0: on songs.
1: Yes.
0: Songwriting with the enlisted program. So talk about Romp and what that means to you.
1: Yes. Well, first of all, welcome to Romp.
0: Yes.
1: This is our 23rd year, and we are just so lucky to be able to say that we have, you know, grown every single year since the beginning, and we're just so excited to get the music started here on the main stage. This is day two of Romp. And the main stage starts around 3 o'clock,
0: yeah.
1: And the crowds will start rolling in.
0: So do you look forward to this every year? Because I know you put a lot of hours in there, Rob, and
1: yes.
0: probably get little to no sleep. I mean, do you look forward to these festivals, like being out here with all these people? Because I heard you mention it before, there's new people that have
1: yeah.
0: never been with us coming here
1: yeah.
0: and get to witness that.
1: I mean, I won't lie, it is a lot of work.
0: Yeah.
1: And our whole team puts in a lot of hours to make this happen, but just meeting people who have come to this year after year, and even the first timers who come from hours away, take time off work, you know, spend their money to buy a ticket. It's just so worth it to
0: For sure.
1: hear their stories, make those connections, and then they will spread Romp to all of their friends
0: yeah.
1: and bring a bigger crew after that. Yeah.
0: Yeah, it's generational. Yeah. So wait, is there anything new happening this year that hasn't happened in years before that you want to kind of peek
1: yeah.
0: at or get people interested in? Or is yeah. it kind of just, it's a music festival, come down here and enjoy some bluegrass?
1: Well, I mean, there's a lot of if you've been here before, you'll recognize a lot of what we have going on. But we have moved the workshop stage to our vendor area to, you know, just make it a little bit more accessible for people to get to and
0: yeah.
1: pass by and just, you know, pop in and out, you know, because before it was a little bit further back and away from the main action. So we're excited about that. And then we've also added a new after party stage
0: okay.
1: right down at the bottom of the hill before you cross into Pioneer Village. It's a bigger stage. We've got great lights, great sound. And last night the crowd was awesome. It looked great.
0: And listen, I'm seeing RVs out here. We've seen them at the
1: yes.
0: at the pickleball courts.
1: Yeah,
0: we
1: yep.
0: used to be tennis ball courts. I mean, there's tons of people out here, especially on I know y'all had a good crowd yesterday. You're going to have a great crowd tonight.
1: Yes.
0: So what is it? Let's talk about Saturday.
1: Okay.
0: Let's talk about the main event, what people
1: yeah.
0: say. You know, I think every night's a main event,
1: yeah.
0: but the big stage. Let's talk about some of the artists on that, because you got Marty Stewart.
1: So yeah, Saturday the music starts, you know, the earliest out of all the days on the main stage. We have the most artists. So yeah, let's see. I guess I need to pull up a lineup.
0: Yeah, I don't have a lineup.
1: There's too many artists
0: Listen,
1: that I don't even know.
0: Hey, go to Romp. You'll be able to see the lineup. I think Marty Stewart's playing.
1: Yes.
0: Yeah, he's
1: we've got 30 artists.
0: WBIO,
1: yeah,
0: for
1: yes.
0: sure. So.
1: They will definitely love him. Ricky
0: yeah.
1: Skaggs is also
0: Skaggs,
1: on the lineup.
0: Yeah,
1: he's definitely got that bluegrass country going on.
0: Listen,
1: so.
0: Hey, we just go with the flow here. There's no script. There's no like, hey, this is what I'm going to talk about. We just do what we do.
1: Yeah.
0: Well, I'm excited about being at Romp.
1: Yes.
0: I know my daughters love it.
1: Oh.
0: She's videotaping right
1: yes.
0: now. So just great to be out here. So I'm going to leave it to you. What do you want to say to the people and
1: yeah.
0: get them out here?
1: Well, if you still want to come, we have single day tickets on sale. You can get those at rompfest.com or just come out here and get those at the front gate. And I think for a few lucky people, we're
0: yes.
1: doing a little giveaway.
0: We're going to do a giveaway. Tomorrow morning on the Country Roots Morning Show, we're going to be giving away some Romp tickets. So make sure you tune into that, 94.7. I'm on from 6 a.m. to 10 a.m. I got some tickets for you for Saturday. And then on the Power Hour, hopefully you reach us and you're listening to me on the Power Hour. But I have some tickets to give away on that, too. So, this is awesome, amazing. Aaron, thank you so much.
1: Thank you.
0: I'm looking forward to another Romp week.
1: Yeah, let's do it.
0: All right.

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That's Neil McCoy Wink on the Country Roots Power Hour. Listen, I just spent all early afternoon at Romp talking with Aaron Rouse. Y'all just heard the interview. I'm back in the studio playing the 80s, 90s, and 2000s bangers right now. Coming up, we got Dumas Walker, the Kentucky Headhunters. You don't want to miss this. 95.

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That's 681-BASH. We'll say caller number 9 will be the winner of those tickets. Keep it tuned right here, 94.7 WBIO.

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Great movie, Pure Country. If you've never seen it, you're missing out. That's going to do it for me at the Power Hour. Rob Nichols going to take it to the Country Club. Going to pass the playlist over to him. I'll see you all tomorrow morning on the Country Roots Morning Show. 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
4: WBIO. Good afternoon. I'm Jeff Alley on the Cromwell Ag Radio Network. It's a higher close today in Chicago. Corn, wheat, soybean futures, all three traded up. And the leader of the pack, soybeans. And that largely because of better demand for soybean oil and meal. It's the products that pull soybeans higher. Not to mention from a technical aspect that we had bumped against the bottom of the market and the natural reaction there is to bounce back up. Still a long way to go from where producers would like to see, but at the same time, a stronger market, don't sneeze at that. Corn futures from 4.75 to 8.75 cents a bushel up, and wheat traded from 4.25 to 5.25 higher today. For the product, soybean oil futures from $1.29 to $1.51 higher. Soybean meal prices from a mark of $4 to $4.90 higher. Rice was up and cotton futures up today. The live cattle market in the October contracts up 25 cents at $2.40.62. Feeder cattle October 80 cents higher at $3.68.35. Lean hogs October a nickel up at $80.95/100. July corn today up 7.75, 4.14¾. December up 8.25 at 4.43. July soybeans up 18.75, 11.27½. November 22 cents higher, 11.57 a bushel. Wheat futures the September today up 5.5 at 6.01½. I'm Jeff Nally.
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0: Ashlyn Kraft, Miles Gee, and fireworks after the show. And on Sunday, Ben Fuller,
1: if I got Jesus,
0: Josh Baldwin, Megan Woods, and Don Reddy. 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
5: Here's your 14 First Alert forecast. For the overnight hours, scattered showers and thunderstorms with a low of 69. On Friday, strong thunderstorms possible with a high temperature of 84 degrees. Then more showers and thunderstorms Friday night with a low of 71. Saturday, showers and storms continue. A few may be severe with a flash flooding risk and a high of 85 degrees. I'm Chief Meteorologist Jeff Lyons with your 14 First Alert forecast.
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104.7 WBIO Classic Country with Rob Nichols on the Country Club. Second best day of the week here on a Thursday. On the way, we'll check our WBIO weather into the weekend a little. Right now, Twins spend time two in a row by the same group of artists, John Anderson and Seminole Wind, 94.7 WBIO.

0: 97 WBIO, also at 92.1, 97.9 WKCM. 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Chance of a shower or thunderstorm coming in, below 69. Showers likely tomorrow, maybe a thunderstorm, up to 85. Friday night, showers, maybe a thunderstorm, 72. And guess what? More showers and thunderstorms on Saturday and a high of 88. I'm Rob Nichols on your cabinet doors and more Country Club. And from the Moonlight Barbecue Studio, we are at 94.7 WBIO.
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1: Hello, this is Father Jamie Dennis, pastor of St. Mary Magdalene Parish in Sargo. 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

0: WBIO, the late, great Keith Whitley, 10 feet away. I'm Rob Nichols on the Country Club. It is 3:47, about 13 minutes away from the hour of 4 o'clock. That is your Gail Niehaus time. 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It's Rob of the Country Club, 94.7 WBIO.
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3: Reporting for Cromwell Media News, I'm Rob Nichols. The new Warrick County Sheriff's Office and jail is significantly larger than the previous facility. The new building is over 83,000 square feet compared to 30,000 square feet that it's replacing. Sheriff Michael Wilder says they may have space for close to 300 inmates, more than double what they could have before. He says the new jail will be a big help with overcrowding problems. Kentucky is being ranked as the least financially independent state in the U.S. A new WalletHub report ranked how financially self-sufficient residents of each state were based off factors like consumer finances, government reliance, the job market, international trade, and person vices. Kentucky took 50th place, meaning its residents are the least financially independent in the country. The most independent spot is Idaho, followed by Utah, Hawaii, Colorado, and South Dakota. AAA says Indiana continues to have the lowest fuel prices in the entire country. Governor Mike Braun says it's due to the state's suspension of the gasoline usage tax and excise tax. Hoosiers have had the nation's cheapest fuel for the last month. It's 61 cents less than the national average. The average price in Indiana is currently $3.30 a gallon. The national average is $3.91. 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I'm Rob Nichols.
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9: Here's your 14 first alert forecast. For the overnight hours, scattered showers and thunderstorms with a low of 69. On Friday, strong thunderstorms possible with a high temperature of 84 degrees. Then more showers and thunderstorms Friday night with a low of 71. Saturday, showers and storms continue. A few may be severe with a flash flooding risk and a high of 85 degrees. I'm Chief Meteorologist Jeff Lyons with your 14 first alert forecast.
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I'm Rob Nichols. 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

How old do you think I am? He said. I said, well, I didn't know. He said, I turned 65 about 11 months ago.

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Tom T. Hall, Rob Nichols, getting you through a Thursday edition of the Country Club. Here comes Lori Morgan, 94.7 WBIO.

0: WBIO Classic Country. Lori Morgan and I'm Rob Nichols. Back in the Thursday Country Club here at 417. That is the Gail Niehaus time. 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A lot of things happening in the near future to be part of because 4th of July is coming, you know. Keeneland Trace having a kicking 4th of July celebration. Going to be a celebration of community and fireworks hosted by Keeneland Social and Libation Club. It'll be Friday, July 4th. Happening all the way until fireworks, starting about 4 p.m., happening all the way until fireworks time. Celebrate freedom, celebrate together. Get the kicking 4th of July celebration at Keeneland Social and Libation Club on July 4th. A reminder, 94.7 WBIO. Stay right here. More classic country on the way. This is the Country Club.
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0: Ashlyn Kraft, Miles Gee, and fireworks after the show. And on Sunday, Ben Fuller. If I got Jesus. Josh Baldwin. Megan Woods. And Don Reddy. 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

The National Weather Service in Paducah has issued a severe thunderstorm warning for southwestern Warwick County in southwestern Indiana, northeastern Vandenberg County in southwestern Indiana, until 4:45 p.m. At 4:25 p.m., a severe thunderstorm was located over Melody Hill, moving east at 20 miles per hour. Expected hazards include 60 miles per hour wind gusts and quarter-size hail. This is a radar-indicated threat. The following impacts are expected. Hail damage to vehicles is expected. Expect wind damage to roofs, siding, and trees. Locations impacted include Evansville, Newburgh, Chandler, and Melody Hill. This includes Interstate 69 in Indiana between mile markers 5 and 16. Repeating, a severe thunderstorm warning has been issued until 4:45 p.m. for the following counties in Indiana, Vandenberg, and Warwick.

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And Rob Nichols on your Thursday Country Club. About a twin spin for this hour. Two in a row, same group of artists. 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

National Weather Service in Paducah has issued a severe thunderstorm warning for northeastern Spencer County in southwestern Indiana until 5:15 p.m. At 4:31 p.m., a severe thunderstorm was located over Dale, or 15 miles northeast of Boonville, moving east at 20 miles per hour. Expected hazards include 60 miles per hour wind gusts and quarter-size hail. This is a radar-indicated threat. The following impacts are expected. Hail damage to vehicles is expected. Expect wind damage to roofs, siding, and trees. Locations impacted include Dale, Santa Claus, and Gentryville. This includes Interstate 64 in Indiana between mile markers 55 and 60. Repeating, a severe thunderstorm warning has been issued until 5:15 p.m. for the following county: Spencer, Indiana,

0: 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Two in a row by George on a twin spin here at 4:35. That is our Gail Niehaus time. 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We'll do our This Day in Country Music History segment as we check out our WBIO weather. Mostly cloudy tonight. Chance of a shower or thunderstorm, a low 69. Showers, maybe a thunderstorm likely tomorrow, 85. Showers, maybe a thunderstorm on Friday night, down to 72. And then showers and possibly a thunderstorm on Saturday, a high of 88. Sunny skies return on Sunday, but a lot warmer, a high of 94. I'm Rob Nichols on the Cabinet Doors and More Country Club. 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

0: 97 WBIO, your home for classic country with Rob Nichols on the Country Club and Lee Greenwood as we get you through a Thursday here at 4:44, about 16 minutes away from the hour of 5 o'clock. That's your Gail Niehaus time. 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Time now for This Day in Country Music History, looking back at the 25th day of June. See what happened in country music history on this date. Looking back to 1977, Waylon Jennings. Song hit Luckenbach, Texas, Back to the Basics of Love, spent it 6 weeks at number one on the Billboard Hot Country Singles Chart. It was just the third and final six-week number one song of the 1970s. It'll be the last song to spend as long atop the charts for 20 years, all the way till 1997, when It's Your Love by Tim and Faith made that feat. 1986, Jennifer Strait, 13-year-old daughter of George Strait, was killed in a car wreck in San Marcos, Texas. The family set up the Jennifer Lynn Strait Foundation, donating money to children's charities in the San Antonio area. 1993, Lau Lovett married actress Julia Roberts at St. James Lutheran Church in Marion, Indiana. The couple separated in March 1995 and subsequently divorced. I guess at some point Julia Roberts discovered that she'd married Lau Lovett. 2001, the Ryman Auditorium in Nashville, the home of the Grand Ole Opry, from 1943 to 1974, designated a National Historic Landmark. During his tenure at the Ryman Auditorium, the Opry hosted the biggest country music stars of the day. And in 2006, Keith Urban married Australian actress Nicole Kidman at the Cardinal Soretti Memorial Chapel on the grounds of St. Patrick's Estate, Manly in Sydney, Australia. That's a look back at this day in classic country history. We are 94.7 WBIO.
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3: Reporting for Cromwell Media News, I'm Rob Nichols. The new Warrick County Sheriff's Office and jail is significantly larger than the previous facility. The new building is over 83,000 square feet compared to 30,000 square feet that it's replacing. Sheriff Michael Wilder says they may have space for close to 300 inmates, more than double what they could have before. He says the new jail will be a big help with overcrowding problems. Kentucky is being ranked as the least financially independent state in the U.S. A new WalletHub report ranked how financially self-sufficient residents of each state were based off factors like consumer finances, government reliance, the job market, international trade, and person vices. Kentucky took 50th place, meaning its residents are the least financially independent in the country. The most independent spot is Idaho, followed by Utah, Hawaii, Colorado, and South Dakota. AAA says Indiana continues to have the lowest fuel prices in the entire country. Governor Mike Braun says it's due to the state's suspension of the gasoline usage tax and excise tax. Hoosiers have had the nation's cheapest fuel for the last month. It's 61 cents less than the national average. The average price in Indiana is currently $3.30 a gallon. The national average is $3.91. Find news, sports, weather, community events, and more at OwensboroRadio.com. I'm Rob Nichols.
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from the heart of despair. It's Vince Gill. I'm Rob Nichols, back on the Country Club, taking you home on a Thursday. 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

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I'm Rob Nichols on the Cabinet Doors and More Country Club at 517. That is your Gail Niehaus time. 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I am so excited. The first ever Owensboro Hot Dog Week is getting ready to start. Yeah, going to be happening featuring 24 participating restaurants and food trucks offering creative hot dog-inspired dishes. 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It'll be different categories that are being judged. And everything kicks off Saturday the 27th at the Lot, 900 East 4th in Owensboro, featuring a big old party.

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0: 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Blake Shelton, the baby, wrapping up a twin spin here at 5:36. That is our Gail Niehaus time. 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Mostly cloudy tonight. Chance of a shower or thunderstorm, a low 69. Showers likely. Maybe a thunderstorm tomorrow, 85 for a high. Tomorrow night, showers, maybe a thunderstorm again, low 72. And guess what? More showers and thunderstorms likely on Saturday and a high of 88. 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

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And I'm Rob Nichols on the Country Club, getting you through a Thursday. 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
1: Reporting for Cromwell Media News, I'm Rob Nichols. The new Warrick County Sheriff's Office and jail is significantly larger than the previous facility. The new building is over 83,000 square feet compared to 30,000 square feet that it's replacing. Sheriff Michael Wilder says they may have space for close to 300 inmates, more than double what they could have before. He says the new jail will be a big help with overcrowding problems. Kentucky is being ranked as the least financially independent state in the U.S. A new WalletHub report ranked how financially self-sufficient residents of each state were based off factors like consumer finances, government reliance, the job market, international trade, and person vices. Kentucky took 50th place, meaning its residents are the least financially independent in the country. The most independent spot is Idaho, followed by Utah, Hawaii, Colorado, and South Dakota. AAA says Indiana continues to have the lowest fuel prices in the entire country. Governor Mike Braun says it's due to the state's suspension of the gasoline usage tax and excise tax. Hoosiers have had the nation's cheapest fuel for the last month. It's 61 cents less than the national average. The average price in Indiana is currently $3.30 a gallon. The national average is $3.91. Find news, sports, weather, community events, and more at OwensboroRadio.com. I'm Rob Nichols.
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0: 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Steve Warner wrapping up our final twin spin of the day here at 6:36, about 24 minutes away from the hour, 7 o'clock. It is our Gail Niehaus time. 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Mostly cloudy tonight. Chance of a shower, thunderstorm moving back in, a low 69. Showers likely, maybe a thunderstorm tomorrow, 85. Tomorrow night showers, maybe a thunderstorm, 72. Then showers and possibly thunderstorm again Saturday before all the rain gets out of here on Sunday. But a high of 88 Saturday, sunny and 94 on Sunday. 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
2: 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Don't miss the half-pot drawing at the 7 p.m. Mass. Then keep the fun going for the after-party starting at 8 p.m. That's the St. Peter's Church annual picnic in Stanley. Great food, fun, and fellowship for all.
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104.7 WBIO, the lady with the hair down to there, Crystal Gayle. I'm Rob Nichols, back on the Country Club. Here comes Sawyer Brown, 94.7 WBIO.

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1: 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Sawyer Brown, 6 days on the road. I'm Rob Nichols back on the Country Club. Here at 6:49, about 11 minutes away from the hour of 7 o'clock. That is your Gail Niehaus time, Solutions Real Estate Group. Rob out the door. Have yourself a wonderful rest of your night. I'll see you tomorrow afternoon at 3 as we ring in the weekend together. We've been brought to you by a great sponsor, Cabinet Doors and More, Highway 54 in Fordsville. They're worth that drive. ABC News up at 7, followed by a fellow that I encourage you to listen to front to back, talking about Mr. Doyle King. Very knowledgeable and entertaining. Coming up next and after 7 o'clock news, we are 94.7 WBIO.

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0: I'm Dave Packer. The Supreme Court handed the Trump administration two wins in immigration cases today.
1: In a 6-3 decision, the court clearing the way for Trump to cancel the temporary protected status of hundreds of thousands of Haitians and Syrians who have been living and working legally in the U.S. Most will now need to leave the country or face deportation. In the other case, the justice is allowing the administration to turn away people seeking asylum at official ports of entry along the U.S.-Mexico border, meaning the U.S. can essentially shut the door to migrants fleeing violence and persecution.
0: ABC's Mary Bruce. But the president did have a court setback. A federal judge has blocked a portion of his executive order on mail-in voting. The order was blocked that would create a voter database from each state, and the U.S. Postal Service would go off that list to mail ballots to voters. Judges say that states are the only ones who can oversee elections and call the rules unconstitutional. ABC's Peter Haralambos.
2: This is the third judge in just 1 week to block elements of President Trump's attempt to increase federal oversight over elections. And at this point, both of his executive orders on elections have been blocked by the courts.
0: Devastation in Venezuela, a pair of powerful earthquakes leaving at least 188 people dead. Thousands more are missing. Rescuers are trying to recover people from the rubble of collapsed buildings.
3: This is the terrifying moment two massive back-to-back earthquakes struck Venezuela. The strongest to hit the country in a century. A 7.2 magnitude, followed 39 seconds later by an even stronger 7.5. Buildings collapsing as panicked residents race for cover.
0: ABC's Victor Oquendo. The U.S. is set to play Turkey tonight in its final World Cup group match. The U.S. already won the group with 2-0 win. One over Australia Friday. You're listening to ABC News.
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